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1: 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Hope you're having a good Saturday afternoon so far. It's 4:19.
2: I'm Linda Kenyon with these headlines. Reporters from CNN, MS Now, and Politico say they've been denied access to the White House after a ban announced by President Trump. The president had said he would ban the organization, citing negative coverage. This is not the first time Trump has sought to control the narrative and test the First Amendment. The Associated Press reports Saudi Arabia has confirmed Yemen's Houthi rebels tried to attack the capital Riyadh with a ballistic missile. Earlier, Saudi officials issued a hostile aerial threat. The AP reports at least one explosion was heard in Riyadh. And President Trump will meet with Chinese President Xi Jinping in Washington this week. The war with Iran and its impact on the global economy are expected to be discussed. I'm Linda Kenyon, NPR News.

0: I can't wait to get there one day in my career, but I think right now is, I think I'm in the beginning baby stages of putting shows together and learning, and hopefully 5 years when I talk to you, I'm going to be like, yeah, I feel great after a show.
1: Amazing. Yeah. So in a short answer, it would be no.
0: Yeah, it would be no. Short answer, no.
1: Well, Adela, I loved the album.
0: Thank you so much.
1: That's Adela. Her new album, Prima, is out now. Thank you so much for talking with us.
0: Thank you for having me.
1: Thank you for listening to All Things Considered from NPR News.
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5: Weather time now for the Lower Koyukuk and Middle Yukon Valleys here in Galena today. Showers in the forecast at a 60% chance. You'll see a high today about 48 degrees at the best. Overnight tonight, we're slipping to 34 and a 50% chance of continued rain, which should slow down for Sunday and Sunday night, leaving us with a partly sunny Monday. Lows Sunday night, though, at 31 degrees. Heading over to Tanana now today. Rain for you, too, at about the same chance. You'll see a high today right around 51 degrees, slipping to 33 overnight tonight with a 60% chance of continued rainfall, lightening up for Sunday with a high of 50 degrees, and it looks like 31 degrees over Sunday night there in Tanana. Heading over to St. Mary's now, showers for you today too, at about the same chance and an increasing northwest wind of 15 to 20 miles an hour. Highest temperatures in the mid-40 range. For tonight, 15 to 20 mile an hour winds are going to persist. Continued lighter chance of rain with a low of 35. You'll see cloudy and 44 on Sunday, and it looks like 34 over Sunday night with partly sunny skies Monday.

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0: We're going to take a short break. We'll be back in just a few minutes. So everybody hang loose.
1: Grateful Dead at the Oakland Coliseum Arena, February 17th, 1979, the band's last show with Keith and Donna Godshow in the band. You heard the last few songs of set one, Looks Like Rain, Jackaroo, and Lazy Lightning into Supplication. We'll get started on set two next week. Please stay tuned for some live Dead and Company and more when the Grateful Dead Hour continues.

Chicory from Jerry Garcia's 1972 solo album, Garcia. Jerry played all the instruments except the drums on this wonderful album. You also heard Dead & Company doing Eyes of the World on June 7th, 2023 at the Hollywood Casino Amphitheater in Maryland Heights, Missouri. Did you hear Oteil Burbridge singing along with his bass solo? I love that. You can get this and other Dead & Company shows in a variety of formats from Nugs. And now, here are some scenes from next week's Grateful Dead Hour.

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This has been Grateful Dead Hour number 1982. Thank you for your kind attention, everybody. I'm David Gans, and I'll meet you back here next week.

From the Say Magazine studios in Bradenton, Florida, welcome to Indigenous in Music. I'm your host, Larry Kay, from the Omaha Nation. Coming up in 30 minutes, my guests today are proven that Indigenous music continues to evolve while staying connected to its roots. First Floor Highway has quickly earned attention from Native media across the country with their debut album, Under the Sun. And now they're back with their newest single, Bring the Ruin. Today we'll talk about the new music, the stories behind the songs, and what's next for one of Indigenous Rock's rising bands. So until then, let's get ready and start spinning you 2 hours of the best of tunes from our Indigenous musicians. Today, our musical journey starts. We take off from Albuquerque, New Mexico. Music now from our guest, First Floor Highway. Here's When We Lose.

yeah, First Floor Highway. All right, up to Detroit. Here's the City Lines. Do it all.

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A slip and fall, you bet, ma'am, we do it all. Since she's lived here since 62, seen a lot of change and it's getting lonely.

Morgan Tony, Heal the Divide. All right, here we go. DM LaFortune, where are all the children? I'm Larry Kay.

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We're going to take a short break, and when we come back, our guest, First Floor Highway, the whole gang will be here in our spotlight. We'll be right back. The Indigenous music industry finally has a home of its own. The new Indigenous in Music Directory is now live, connecting artists, bands, labels, media, festivals, and fans from across Turtle Island. 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We are the Music Makers, bringing the medicine that you need and makes you feel good. We are Indigenous in Music.

we're flying high above Turtle Island. Bring us with you. We're on the go. Catch us however you stream. We are Indigenous in Music.

0: I'm Larry Kay, and welcome to our Indigenous in Music Spotlight Interview. Today, we're hitting the road with one of the most exciting Indigenous rock bands making music today. Hailing from Albuquerque, New Mexico, First Floor Highway has been making waves with their debut album, Under the Sun, and they're already back with a powerful new single called Bring the Ruin. Their music blends classic rock influences with Indigenous storytelling. It's time to find out all about it. Joining me today is the entire band. Ladies and gentlemen, let's welcome First Floor Highway and its leader, Jordan James. Hey, Jordan.
1: Hey, what's going on, Larry?
0: I'm doing well down here in Florida. How's the weather over there in Albuquerque?
1: Hot as always, man. I think that's like almost dang near 100 today, so we're hanging in there.
0: Well, hey, let's do some introductions and go around the circle, and why don't you all tell us who you are and what you do.
2: I'm Dan. I play drums.
1: Hey, what's up? I'm Jordan James. I play rhythm guitar and lead vocals.
3: I'm Daniel Coburn. I play lead guitar and also background vocals.
4: I'm Joey Monaco. I'm your bass player.
0: Yeah. Congratulations on the release of Under the Sun. I love it.
1: Thanks.
2: Thank you.
0: Yes. Good job. Good job. And the new single, Bring the Ruin.
1: Latest single is Bring the Ruin. Just dropped here on July 13th. And so we've got a couple more planned in the pipe for you. So that's our most recent offering.
0: Sure, sure. Well, let's talk about the new single. What inspired that story? Who wants to answer that question?
1: Yeah, Bring the Ruin came about. It's I wouldn't say it's a cover song, but it's inspired by another song from a band called Blood for Soil. It's a Native American-themed industrial band that put out an album about 15 years ago. Okay. And so when we were looking at new material to put out, really liked the lyrics.
0: Nice.
1: The whole band kind of retooled it into a First Floor Highway song.
0: Yeah.
1: Wrote some other parts for it and kind of cobbled it together into an original First Floor Highway offering.
0: Right, right. Well, I got a question for everybody. And why don't we start with writing and recording? What does each member bring to the table and what makes First Floor Highway sound like First Floor Highway?
3: Well, I'm new to the band. I've only been with the band for about 3 or 4 months. Really pleased to be playing with these guys. I'm the unruly, dissonant kind of lead guitar player.
2: we get a tax deduction for him.
3: Yeah. So I think that's kind of what, when it comes to recording anyways, like I really like things to be kind of like spontaneous with the lead guitar. I'm inspired by guitar players like Jim. I know it's kind of cliche, but Jimi Hendrix is like one of my favorite guitar players. And, you know, he was a master of the instrument, but he also wasn't afraid to make things rub, right? To make things, to bring something harmonious into the lead guitar, but also he wasn't afraid to make mistakes, make that part of his style. So I think that's my role. So far in the band, and I've been having fun doing it.
0: Right on.
4: Yeah, I remember the day Jordan played Bring the Ruin, and it was one of those songs that just clicked right away. The bass line just was there. There was no question about what to do with it. It was just sort of keeping that sound going. And then in it, there's a really nice riff that I kind of carry through that I'm very, very proud of in that. And I think it's just it's a song that's got a dance feel to it, a groove that is sort of next level beyond what the album is. I think I'm really excited for what this next album has, because it's going to have just a more jammy, dancey feel to it, not just the rock side. So I think it's got a new style coming, which is really exciting.
0: Who's next?
2: I'll go. So I play pretty much in the pocket drums, and with Joey going together, we've got a good rhythm section. And we've got a song coming up that is really danceable called Way Too Resi. And I think once you hear that one, you'll get a kick out of the words and out of the melody and the rhythm. And that's one from Jordan.
0: All right. I like it. Can't wait. Now, is this brand new that's coming out, or is this on our current album?
1: No, we got another single coming out here mid-August called Way Too Resi. It's basically a little tongue-in-cheek song about a guy that hooks up with a res girl at the 49 that's just a little too much for him. And so it's a little, nice little tongue-in-cheek ending rock and roll song.
0: All right. I can't wait. Sweet, sweet. Well, with the album out, Jordan, and the new single already released, what does First Floor Highway go from here?
1: So we got we just released Bring the Ruin here this past July 13th. Mm-hmm. We have Way Too Resi coming up as our single release in August. We have another song called Marianne, another single that'll be coming out in September. And then after that, we are going to pause for a little bit because we have some local shows coming up that we kind of need to prep for. And then our drummer, Dan, is moving to Spain.
2: So I'm kind of like the Pete Best of the band.
1: Yeah.
2: Yeah.
1: Pete Best is ready to retire to Spain.
2: Oh, and, right, and then the band will go real big. And I'll miss out on all the residuals, but that's okay.
4: It's going to be a lot of money, Dan.
2: Yeah.
1: Yeah, you're going to miss all of the money, Dan.
2: Yeah.
1: So over the winter, we have about four or five more songs written beyond the singles that are coming out. And so over the winter, you know, in traditional Native American fashion, you know, wintertime is for story writing. So we'll sit down and write some songs, write some stories. We'll record over the winter. And so by spring, we should probably have a whole another album ready to go.
0: Sweet, sweet. What's the best way to get a hold of the band?
1: Best way to get a hold of the band, you can definitely find us on all the socials pretty easy. Facebook, Instagram, etc. by searching for First Floor Highway. If you jump into Google and search for First Floor Highway, our website comes up. 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
1: There you go.
0: 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Thank you guys for all showing up tonight. It's great to have you all on and get a chance to see what you guys all look like. I know what you sound like.
2: Thanks so much.
1: Thank you,
4: Thank you to Xenovo Vinternon. Thank you so much.
0: Yeah. Well, keep me posted, too. Any new developments or any new videos, I'll blast them for you.
1: Oh, will do.
0: Mm-hmm. We're going to play you their current release. Here is Bring the Ruin.

0: That was music from First Floor Highway and their current release, Bring the Ruin. In case you're just tuning in, First Floor Highway Band, we're just here. And stop by in our spotlight.
1: Welcome to Indigenous.

That's music from Crystal Shawanda, Midnight Blues. I'm Larry Kay, hanging out down here in Bradenton, Florida. Sun is shining. Man, it's hot out there. We get to about 100 degrees every day, but you're all welcome to come visit if you like it warm. I got a spot for you.

0: 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We're going to take a short little break, and we will be right back.
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0: I'm Larry Kay. 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
0: All right, let's head up to Ontario. Music now from J.D. Crosstown. You'll be in our spotlight next week. Here is The Devil.

0: 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We got a lot of musicians, top notch. Lisa LaRue, Sandy Schofield, Chris Faree and The Medicine Show, and G Precious. Come on over, take a look. We got music, biographies. It's happening. 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
1: Origin.

That's music from Marina Lima from Brazil.

Oh, yes. Nancy Sanchez from Mexico. Comparable. All right, here's Indian City. This is Wannabe. I'm Larry K, and we are indigenous in music.com.

That's music from Logan Stats. That's Deadman. I'm Larry Kay. I'm a tribal member of Omaha Nation. From Nebraska. Right, we're going to take a short break, and we will be right back. 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
0: 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It's time for the home stretch. It's taking place in North Carolina. Music now from Jam. This is A Lot of Woman.

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Music now from Hour 11, Snake Like Charm. I'm Larry Kaye.

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0: That's music from Exit and Tom B, Reservation Cowboy. We're going to take a short break, and we will be right back.
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0: It's time to take our ride to a close and head back to Albuquerque with music from our guest, First Floor Highway. Here is Don't You Go.

there you go. Another 2 hours of Indigenous and Music with me, Larry K, from the Omaha Nation and Ho-Chunk. I'd like to thank my guest for stopping by. The whole group was here, First Floor Highway, bringing us their jams from Under the Sun and their new music, Bring the Ruin. Good, good rock and roll from Albuquerque. Next week, J.D. Crosstown will be in the spotlight. Thank you for tuning in to Indigenous and Music and supporting us and our musicians. Indigenous and Music has been produced by Larry Kay. Our engineer is Paul Salvatore. Our theme music is composed by Lenny Long. Today's show has been recorded at the Say Magazine Studios in Bradenton, Florida. 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Have yourself a good evening and a good night. Until next time, from all of us here at Indigenous and Music, adios.

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2: 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Hi, folks, and thanks so much for tuning in. As always, it's a real pleasure to have you along. We're kicking things off this week with some American roots music, featuring fresh tracks from Margot Silker, Josiah and the Bonnevilles, and Bella White. From there, we'll spend some time with folk troubadours Scott Cook and John Gorka, along with Irish singer-songwriter Eileen Laverty. Later in the hour, we'll explore the neo-traditional side of indie folk with new music from Ferris and Jason Romero, Ken and Brad Kaludner, and Two Runner. Then we'll wrap things up with a terrific set of Grassicana from Old Crow Medicine Show, Bronwyn, and the Steel Drivers. We've got lots of great songs on tap this week, and they're all coming your way right here on Acoustic Accents. As promised, here's a brand new song from Margot Silker.

This is Nicole with Tracks and Throwbacks on a Saturday night going from 8 to midnight. If you have any song requests, better call them in at 907-656-7456. Let's start the night off with some Red Hot Chili Peppers, Under the Bridge.

was Paul McCartney with Band on the Run. And we got a song request here from Emmett Evans going out to all the pan players gambling the night away. George Strait with Give It Away.

that is George Strait with Give It Away, going out to all the pan players coming from Emmett. Just give it away. Conway Twitty, what am I living for?

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I found this crazy song the other day, so I wanted to share it with you guys. It's called The Winner, Bobby Bear.

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I said, Tiger man, you're a pussycat. And I

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I listened to it the other day and I was like, I gotta play this one. So that was The Winner by Bobby Bear. Next up, we got a song request going out to everybody that's listening tonight. And it's coming from Judy I and Byrne and George Crow down there in Jackson. Good to hear from you guys, and it's good to hear from you, George. It's Waltz Across Texas by Ernest Tubb.

And that is going out to everybody listening tonight, coming from Judy I. Burns and George Crow down there in Jackson. Next up, we got a little bit of Ella Langley with You Look Like You Love Me.

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And boy, let me tell you, she was the prettiest thing I'd ever seen in a pair of boots. 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And that's when I realized that she was every cowboy's dream come true.

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I'm sure there's a lot of people out there like that. Next, and that is Ella Langley, you look like you love me. I'm sure there's a lot of people out there like that. Next up, we got Eric Clapton with I Shot the Sheriff.

I Shot the Sheriff. Next up, we got a little bit of Bachman Turner Overdrive with Roll On Down the Highway. I hope you guys are rolling around, jamming out, listening to Nicole with Tracks and Throwbacks on a Saturday.

Turner Overdrive, roll on down the highway. Next up, we got a song request coming from Russell Folger in Tanna, L. King and Miranda Lambert, Drunk and I Don't Want to Go Home. Go home, Russ.

and Miranda Lambert drunk, and I don't want to go home. Damn it. That's coming from Russ Folger, going out to all the listeners tonight. Next up, we got a song request coming from Fort Yukon, from Andrea Thomas, going out to her babies, Dan T, Brandon T, and Ange T. And it's Lodi by Geneva Magnus with Sam Morrow. And it's also going out to, coming from Lori Thomas. It's going out to the Fab Five on their hunt.

that was Lodi by Geneva Magnuson and Sam Morrow. And that is going out to the Fab Five That's Hunting from Lori Thomas. And then that's also going out to Andrea Thomas's babies, Dan T, Brandon T, and Ange T. I hope you guys are enjoying it. And next up, we have Let's Hear It for the Boy by Denise Williams.

that was Let's Hear It for the Boy by Denise Williams. Next up, we got a song request going out to, where is it? Rachel Solomon out there hunting on the river, and it's Dwight Yoakam, 1,000 Miles from Nowhere.

White Yoakum, 1,000 miles from nowhere, going out to Rachel Solomon, coming from your sister Val and Jess. Going out to Rachel hunting on the Yukon. Next up, I heard from Isaac Peter up there in Fort Yukon, and he wanted to hear something good, he said. So here's a little bit of CCR, Fortunate Son.

That's a little bit of CCR with Fortunate Son. Next up, I got a song request coming from Russell David, going out to his wife, Doreen David. He said, we made it 25 years. We're going for 25 more. It's not their anniversary today, but they missed it the last time I played it because they had a song request like a week or two ago. So happy anniversary, Russ and Doreen, Etta James, at last.

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David, here's cheers to 25 years and 25 more. Okay, next up we have... Oh, shit. I mean, damn it. Eagles, Take It Easy.

And that was the Eagles' Take It Easy. Next up, we have Garth Brooks and George Jones with Beer Run.

Garth Brooks and George Jones on a beer run. Next up, we got a song request coming from William Pilot at the Elders Center, In the Summertime by Mungo Jerry.

that was Mungo Jerry. I would have never thought that was that guy's name. In the Summertime. Next up, we got a song request going out to Dan T, Bran T, and Andrea T from Your Mama Lori, Where the Wild Things Are by Luke Combs.

coming from Lori Thomas, going out to her children, Andrea, Brent, and Dan. Good luck. Have a wonderful weekend. And next up, we got Paul Simon with Slip Sliding Away.

Next up, we got a song request going out to my sexy wife, Katrina Huntington, coming from your man, CJ. It's a little bit of Rod Stewart with Hot Legs. Go stretch your stuff, Katrina.

eggs going out to my sexy wife, Katrina Huntington, from your loving husband, CJ. Next up, we got a song request for some hunters up the Porcupine River, Nathan, Wade, River, and Terry. Let It Bleed, Let It Bleed by the Rolling Stones. Good luck, hunters.

That's going to the hunters up there on the Porcupine River, coming from Karina Cadzo, going out to Nathan, Wade, River, and Terry. Let It Bleed. Good luck. Next up, we got a song request coming from Edith Cochran, going out to all the listeners, and it's Joey by the Concrete Blonde.

And that was Joey by the Concrete Blonde, coming from Edith Cochran, going out to all the listeners. Next up, I got a phone call from Judy Jensen and Karen Kriska. They're driving home from Fairbanks and wanted to hear Going Up the Country, because you can't go wrong with that. Going out to all the listeners.

was Canned Heat going up the country. That's coming from Judy Jensen and Karen Kriska, who's driving back to Nenana right now. And next up, we got a song request going out to Buggins, Dire Straits, So Far Away. We just love you and miss you from your family in Ruby.

going out to Buggins from your Grandma Dawn Greenway and your family in Ruby. Dire Straits, we're so far away. We love you and we miss you. I could not find the version of Wet Willie, but I do have Keep On Smiling by Mark Brown going out to the Pan Players.

0: That was Going Out to the Pan Players. Good luck. Keep on Smiling by Mark Brown. Next up, we got a song request going out to Dano Jameson from your beast friend, Andrea Thomas, up there in Fort Yukon, and it's a little bit of Proud Mary by Ike and Tina.
1: You know, every now and then, I think you might like to hear something from us. Nice and easy. But there's just one thing, you see. We never, ever do nothing nice and easy. We always do it nice and rough. But we're going to take the beginning of this song and do it easy. But then we're going to do the finish rough. It's the way we do Proud Mary.
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that's going out to Dano Jameson from your beast friend, Proud Mary by Ike and Tina. Next up, we got song request from Jimmer up there in Tanda in the 777. He want to hear a little bit of Dancing in the Dark by Bruce Springsteen.

That's coming from Jim Bob Bolger up there in the 777, going out to all the listeners. Next up, we got a song request going out to Peter Nathan from your favorite cousin. And it's Hey Cousin by Cheryl Bear.

cousin. Next up, we got a song request for Almost Saturday Night. And this is going out to the gang at Tony Peters, Keeping It Strong. Love you guys. This is from Shannon Hardy.

And that is going out to the hunting crew up there at Tony Peters, keeping it strong. That's coming from Shannon Hardy. Next up, we got a song request for Dalen Malmute for getting his first moose, coming from Shirley Nikolai, and it's CC Ryder.

And that is CC Rider by Jerry Lee Lewis. Coming that from Shirley Nikolai, going out to all the listeners. And congratulations, Dalen Malmute, for your first moose. Next up, this is a song request coming out of Kaikuk, going up to all the hunters up the Kaikuk River, sitting around the campfire at Moose Camp. Good luck. Hope you guys get your moose. Bring home that meat. And the song is Rod Stewart, Having a Party, from your family and friends in Kaikuk.

And that is Rod Stewart having a party. That's going out to all the hunters up on the Koyukuk River last weekend to go out and about. Hope you guys are jamming out with the tracks and the throwbacks. That's coming from your family and friends in Koyukuk. Next up, we got a happy birthday request going out to Pete, who is out on the Tatlanika River. And it's a little bit of Bruce Springsteen, Born in the USA. And that is coming from Bailey. Good luck. You guys are out at Moose Camp, too.

that is Bruce Springsteen, born in the USA, going to Happy Birthday Pete, out there on the Tatlanica River, sitting around campfire at Moose Camp. Happy birthday and good luck, coming from Bailey. Next up, we got a couple song requests for this same song. First one is going out to Whiskey Mama and crew down there at the Curtis Slough from Val. And also on this song is going out to Genius down there in Caltech, coming from Susan Asmalka. Quite popular song with a little bit of Oh Singer by Jeannie C. Riley.

that is going out to genius Gina Madras down there in Celtic, coming from Susan Smalka. And it's also going out to Whiskey Mama and crew down at Curtis Slough. Good luck, everybody. That was Jeannie C. Riley with O Singer. Oh, this next song request is coming from my bro Alvin up there on Billy Hawk Creek. I bet your camp smell like old rutted out moose. Okay, never mind. But, and it's Herbie Vent with Adelina.

And that is going out to my bro Alvin and the crew at Billy Hawk Creek. You guys been out there for how long now? Good luck to you and your hunters. That's Herbie Vent by Adelina. Next up, we got a song request going out to Whiskey Mama and crew. Black Coffee by Lacey J. Dalton.

0: And that's going to Whiskey Mama and crew down there at Curtis Slough, coming from Shannon Hardy. Next up, I got Sandman coming off the streets, and he's going to send out a song request to his bro.
1: All right, folks, it's William July. I'm playing some Woolly Bully going out to Jacob Miller. Sweet dreams, everyone.
2: Uno, dos, one, two, tres, cuatro.

hats going out to Mr. Jacob Miller, coming from Sandman himself, and it's Wooly Bully with Sam Sham and the Pharaohs. Next up, I got a song request going out to me, and it is, damn, bro, went from Beb to User Not Found, and the song is Merle Haggard, The Bottle Let Me Down.

that's going out to me. And the song request is Damn Bro, went from babe to user not found. And it's a little bit of Merle Haggard, The Bottle Let Me Down. Next up, we have a happy congratulations on the wedding to Mr. and Mrs. Victor Williams, coming from the moms in Fairbanks. Love and miss you. And it's Tennessee Whiskey by Chris Stapleton.

going out to Mr. and Mrs. Victor Williams, coming from the moms in Fairbanks. Love and miss you. Next up, this is a happy birthday going out to Brother Rob up the Porcupine River, coming from your big brother Chuck. I'm still older. And it's a little bit of Herbie Vent with Indian Man.

birthday to Brother Rob from your big brother Chuck out there on the Porcupine River. Good luck to all the hunters. Next up, we got a song request, Choosin' Texas by Ella Langley, to the Fab Five from Lori Thomas.

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Next up is a jig tune going out to Christina and Leon from Mitchell Eric.

Leon and Christina from Mitchell Eric. Next up, we got a song request coming from the Billy Hawk crew up there. No, the Billy Hawk Creek crew. And they want to hear Louis Damasky, Indian Rock and Roll.

to the Billy Hawk Creek crew up there, Indian Rock and Roll by Louis Damasky. Next up, we got John Cougar Mellencamp with Jack and Diane.

And that was John Cougar Mellencamp, a little bit of Jack and Diane. And next up, we got a song request coming from my bro Charlene down there in Keokuk. Here's a quarter, Call Someone Who Cares. And she said this is going out to everybody that needs a quarter. Okay.

that's going out to everybody that needs a quarter. Coming from my bro, Charlene, down there in Keokuk. Next up, we got Wagon Wheel by Old Crow Medicine Show, and that's coming from Jimmy. Oh, it's going out to Jimmy and AJ and crew down river past Nalato at Victoria's Camp. Good luck, and here's the...

that is going out to Jimmy Patsy and AJ Akata down there at Victoria's Camp below Nolato. Next up, we got a birthday request going out to my sister Darlene from Vivian. Happy birthday. We just love you.

everyone. That is John Earhart saying, see you again. And that's a happy birthday request going out to my sister, Darlene Byfield. I love you. Wishing you all the best from your sister, Vivian, and family. Next up, we got a song request for Funky Hooslia, going out to all my buddies in Hooslia, Zoe, and everyone, coming from Lisa Byfield.

And that is going out to Zoe and all her buddies, coming from Lisa Byfolk. That's Herb Event with Funky Huslia. And this next one is going up to the Yuki crew. There's the Cleavers, James Sweetser and family, TK Sweetser. They're all jamming out to me up there on the Yuki, playing 10,000. Here's a little bit of John Cougar Mellencamp with Hurt So Good.

And that is going to the crew up at Yuki. There's the Cleavers, the Sweetsers, and they're playing 10,000 gambling away. And that's John Cougar Mellencamp, Hurt So Good. Next up, we got a song request going out to my sisters, Diane, Sherry, Karen, and Holly from Sill. A little bit of CCR with Born on the Bayou.

is going out to my sisters, Sherry, Holly, Diane, and Karen from your sister Sylvia. Next up, we got a song request coming from Sandman, William July, going out to his mom, Susan Asmalka. A little bit of Gnarls Barkley with Crazy.

Next up, we got a song request going out to Stephen Gregory. It's a little bit of Keep Your Hands to Yourself by Georgia Satellites from a friend.

And that is Georgia Satellites. Keep your hands to yourself. And that's going out to Ted Solomon from your wife, Rachel. And it's also going out to Stephen Gregory from a friend. Next up, we have Grateful Dead, Sugar Magnolia. And it is going out to my dad, Kim, from your daughter, Abigail.

And that is going out to my dad, Kim, from your daughter, Abigail. Next up, we got a song request coming from Gina and Janice down there in Jackson. Going out to all the hunters. Best of luck. And it's a little bit of Heart of Stone by the Rolling Stones.

going out to all the hunters. Good luck coming from Gina and Janice. Okay, next up, we got a song request for Boondocks by Our Little Big Town. Going out to... Where is it? The crew at 9 Mile, Shannon and all of them, coming from the Schumann House.

0: And that is The Boondocks by Little Big Town, going out to the 9 Mile crew, Shannon Hardy and them, coming from Mel. Next up, we got Willie and Billy McCarty, Help Me Make It Through the Night, and that's going out to all the hunters coming from Deep Creek.
1: Take the rebel.

help me make it through the night. Going out to all the hunters from Deep Creek. Next up, we got a song request going out to Evan and Ross up there in Nenana. Good luck to all the hunters. A little bit of Simple Man by Leonard Skinner.

Skinner, Simple Man. That's going out to Evan and Ross up there in Nenana, saying good luck to all the hunters. Next up, we got a song request going out to Heather and Connor in Fort Yukon. Beast of Burden by Rolling Stones, coming from Nick.

And that is going out to Heather and Connor up there in Fort Yukon from Nick. And next up, we got a song request going out to my lady, to my love, a little bit of Brown Eyed Girl going to Sheena Louise from your husband, Philip Roberts.

is going out to my lady, my love, Sheena Louise, coming from your husband, Philip Roberts. A little bit of brown-eyed girl. And this next one is coming from Yukon Bob Robert, right up there in the 777. He wants to tell everybody, you hear me? I hear you knocking. You better listen.

I hear you knocking, coming from Yukon Bob, telling you to listen up. Next up, this song request is going to all the people of Caltech. I love you all, coming from D-Rock himself. Little bit of Doobie Brothers, Long Train Running.

that is Long Train Running, going out to all the people of Caltag. I just love you, from your bro, Derek. Next up is the last song of the night, and it's a little bit of Midnight Special, going out to Jeff Dixon from your son, William July, with its CCR.

with the midnight special, and that's a little bit of Nicole with the tracks and the throwbacks on a Saturday from 8 to midnight. I hope you guys enjoyed the show. Come back next week.

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0: then I'm gone. I want all of my trench coats framed and my knackered boots and dirty glasses tastefully arranged on the plinths in between. Cos when they get to the final exhibition that celebrates my good name, I want you to be on display too, cos all that really remains of me is you.
1: Here we go.

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I'm going to Kansas City.

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Sit right here. Let's rap a while. You see, I'm kind of lonely too. And loneliness is a very bad thing if you let it get the best of you. That loneliness can get you down, you know. Yeah, yeah. Are you comfortable now? Yeah. That's what I'm saying. Yeah. As I was saying before, loneliness can get you down. And I have heard of loneliness blowing some good people's minds.

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1: See?
0: Yeah.
1: Hey, it's Lulu. Gonna kick off today with a little ghost story for you. So there's this woman, and she's going through weight loss surgery. And when she gets home, she starts hearing these gurgles and creaks and realizes she is being stalked by the former bits of herself. Her flesh that she has cut away. Or there is a house that is maze-like and haunted by quiet cruelties that occur between you and your partner, and it feels like there is no way out. These are some of the stories of the prize-winning writer Carmen Maria Machado. Some of them are true, some of them are fiction. All of them are charged with this sense of spookiness. I have spent hours of my life being pleasantly spooked by her, and so I was totally delighted when she wrote into our show wondering about something that had happened with her partner of 4 years, Lauren Brown.
5: You're rolling?
1: Yes. That spooked her.
5: Should I say?
6: You can say.
5: The first time Lauren and I hooked up with each other, I noticed goosebumps on her body right before she like had an orgasm, but the pattern was really unusual. Like, it wasn't just universal goosebumps. It was these kind of like leopard spot goosebumps. Sometimes I'll like touch Lauren on the arm and like she'll get goosebumps like where I've touched her.
7: So it's like you leave a trace.
1: Radiolab reporter Maria Paz Gutierrez.
5: Yeah.
8: Wow.
1: And editor Soren Wheeler, who sat in with Carmen and Lauren to hear the tale.
5: Sometimes you have, you call them crispy ones, which is like they're really, really, yeah, really extra, pointy.
6: Extra crispy is like, I say that you could like grate Parmesan or like zest a lemon on me. Like they just are like so intense and feel really like sharp.
5: Right. So like as soon as we started seeing each other, I think I was just like really paying attention. Like I was just like, I've never seen this. And this has never happened to me. Like, I mean, you have goosebumps like all day, like in some form or another.
6: Yeah, I'm pretty consistently getting them.
1: And what stuck out to Carmen wasn't just how often Lauren was getting goosebumps, but it seemed like they would prickle up in response to almost contradictory things.
6: You know, watching a sports highlight and music.
5: But then also like sometimes it's like moments that are like sad or like, it doesn't actually like the same emotion every time.
6: Yeah.
5: And so it was just sort of in my head. And then I was like even more closely watching Lauren and being like, what is this?
6: Sometimes I think about it and I'm like, if I was a different kind of person, I would be like, I'm haunted.
1: So Carmen started researching goosebumps and writing about them. She's now years deep into a novel with a title that comes from an old-fashioned word for them.
5: The Holy Shiver.
1: The Holy Shiver? I like that.
5: Yeah.
1: It's a term that's been used by scientists to describe the kind of goosebumps a prey animal gets when it realizes it's being watched by a predator. But also that the predator gets just before it goes in for the kill.
5: Like it's arousal that like connects things like sex and fear and pleasure and excitement. And so thinking about that, like it was just sort of in my head. And then I was like, what is actually happening in your brain that's moving from like, for whatever the reason is, like it's moving from this like sort of some kind of neurological impulse into your body and why? And then I was like, surely Radiolab has done an episode on goosebumps. That feels like a very Radiolab thing to do.
1: But it turns out we have not.
5: And so, yeah, so here we are.
1: So today on Radiolab, we right this wrong and bring you an episode all about
9: chair de poule or frisson in Spanish, calofrío.
1: Goosebumps.
10: Sometimes they're called a skin orgasm.
11: I've heard someone say God bumps.
1: We head out on a journey to find out why do we get them in these more mysterious situations and what, if anything, are they trying to tell us?
10: We're not necessarily aware But actually, they're kind of magical.
1: Some answers, some chills, and some honestly incredibly sci-fi sounding scientific experimentation coming your way. Pause, Soren, take us away.
7: Okay.
5: So
0: reporting journey off on a journey.
7: Right.
10: Hi.
7: So our first stop, thank you so much for being here with us.
10: I'm so excited.
7: Was science writer Bonnie Choi.
10: Bonnie Choi. I'm a journalist. I have written a lot about activity, like movement, like your body moving, what that actually does to your brain. And I've actually
7: Bonnie up because she actually wrote this book. It's called On Muscle, and it's sort of like this journey through all the muscles of your body.
10: Your biceps, your butt, your heart and blood vessels, and your gut.
7: And she told us that after writing this book, she became obsessed with this one particular muscle.
10: Erector pili.
7: Yes.
5: Erector pili.
10: So erectus to raise and pili hair.
7: They're the muscle that give us our goosebumps. That was not what I would have expected. Like, you spend all this time writing a book about
0: muscles.
7: Yeah, there's
0: so many muscles out there.
7: Yes.
10: I know. So many sexy muscles, so many very obvious muscles and big muscles. And I, of course, went for the smallest and the weirdest.
7: Why?
10: I think the erector pili give us so much information, right, about how we're doing and feeling. And I love that. I love that it's muscle as existential state. But backing up a little bit.
7: Okay, so just to quickly explain the history of this muscle. Around 200 million years ago or so, mammals evolved from reptiles. In the process, they evolved hair or, you know, fur. And then around the same time, mammals evolved
10: this little muscle fiber.
7: Little tiny muscle. It's attached to the base of every hair follicle underneath the skin. That little muscle's default is to kind of just chill.
10: Yeah, exactly. You can kind of think about it being relaxed against your skin.
7: Unless
10: the brain is registering like something dangerous.
7: That animal feels a threat. Let's say that animal's hit with like a sudden cold wind. Or
10: predators.
7: It catches a predator or a competitor right at the corner of its eye. In that moment,
10: the brain triggers this automatic response.
7: It would send this immediate unconscious signal to all the different hair follicles all across the body. And then
10: all those tiny muscles contract, you know, causing your hair to stand on end, giving you that goosebump appearance.
7: Now, that could be a really useful thing because raised hair traps air next to the skin.
10: So there's like a layer of warm air that's insulating.
7: Keeping animals just a little bit warmer. Or it was also just useful if they were about to get into a fight.
10: You know, if you have a cat, you see like when your cat gets agitated, like the hair goes up. It's like, bloop, like, you know, I'm bigger. I'm, you know, I'm dangerous.
7: But for us humans,
10: you know, this response is kind of vestigial because we don't have that much hair anymore.
7: Not very useful.
10: Or most of us don't have that much hair anymore. So it's not really effective.
7: And so we end up with little bumps on our mostly hairless skin. But the really weird thing is that
10: as we have evolved as a species,
7: we humans started using this automatic survival reflex for things that seem to have nothing to do with our survival.
10: So music, right? A swelling music or like a really emotional scene in a movie or like big places like the ocean or the Grand Canyon or the edge of a cliff, right? And for us as humans, again, it's like less about the cold and less about the fear and more about the way we experience the world.
0: But I mean, I'm still working in my head to connect these different categories of things, like are the goosebumps that used to just make hair stand up for thermal reasons, and the goosebumps that used to make hair stand up for physical appearance reasons now suddenly standing up for some, or is there one reason behind it all, or is,
10: I are, think I mean, I hear what you're saying,
0: yeah.
10: right? How is this hair standing up for cold and fear now giving us this emotional component? But I think that to me, it is intelligence. It is like body intelligence that I'm like paying attention. I think it's about my body and my mind kind of coming together to try to figure out like what it is that I am feeling in that moment. What is it? I don't know what it is, but I'm paying attention.
7: Which, you know, it sort of made sense to us, like that the body is trying to tell us to pay attention, but it just left us with this question, like, what exactly is the body trying to tell us to pay attention to?
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0: Lulu, Radiolab, Goosebumps. We are back with reporter Maria Paz Gutierrez, who has gotten a little stuck trying to figure out what exactly is going on with these special kind of goosebumps that humans get that have nothing to do with being cold or afraid.
1: But then, lucky for us...
2: He's rolling. Okay,
3: he's cool. Rolling.
1: We ran into a couple scientists.
4: Hello.
3: Hello, good morning.
2: Hi.
1: Who have been studying this very particular kind of goosebumps, which scientists call aesthetic chills.
3: You know, shivers of psychological origins.
2: I've heard someone say God bumps.
3: God bumps?
2: Yeah, God bumps.
1: So anyway, these two guys...
2: I can go first, yeah. Hi.
1: ...are Nico.
2: I'm Nico Regenzi. I'm currently the research director at the Institute for Advanced Consciousness Studies.
0: Ooh, okay.
1: And his partner in crime...
3: Hi, I'm Felix. I'm a senior research scientist at the Institute for Advanced Consciousness Studies.
1: Neuroscientist Felix Scholler.
3: Yeah.
4: So why goosebumps?
3: So me, when I started my PhD...
1: Felix says back when he was starting out in grad school...
3: I needed a problem to work on.
1: He'd been told and, that when it comes to these aesthetic chills.
3: Nobody really knows what they are and why they occur. And I thought that would be a good problem to work on.
1: So his first step was to try to figure out exactly what triggers these kinds of chills.
3: First, I started asking everybody what gives you chills and building sort of this database of chill stimuli.
1: And he found things that a lot of us would expect.
3: Giant sport games in the stadium.
1: People talk about being in the crowd when some impossible comeback happened.
0: Totally.
3: Religion is a big thing.
1: Personal religious revelations.
0: Mm.
1: Sudden acts of kindness from a stranger.
0: That always gives me chills.
1: Yeah, totally.
3: Very meaningful conversations with people on topics that you care deeply about.
1: Or even these like particular moments where you're experiencing music or poetry.
3: Art in general. But also science. A lot of physicists report that they experience chills when they discover a concept that allows them to make sense of a wide range of experiences.
0: It's like the intellectual version of the holy shiver, like someone coming upon the prey of their idea and then, whoo, like they're about to get it, you
1: know? Yeah, kind of. I mean... You know, after like years of doing this research, talking to a lot of people.
3: Reading a lot of books and documenting moments where...
1: Felix says he landed on a theory.
3: It's when you sort of touch the limits of your knowledge. So I guess another way to think about chills is the limits of cognition.
0: Oh, I love that. Like the limits of cognition, like cannot compute. Wow.
1: Yeah. But the key is, Felix says, is... when the thing that you cannot compute is a deeply held belief.
0: Mm.
1: The basic idea is that we all walk around carrying these very broad generalizations about how the world works. Anything from what goes up must come down to the world is a dangerous place, or humans are fundamentally good, or money equals power. We rely on these beliefs to help us navigate the world. And Felix says that when we run across some experience or feeling that challenges one of those deeply held beliefs, that's when we get the chills.
3: Yeah.
0: Oh.
2: Yeah, so when I was exposed to some of Felix's work, it kind of clicked that it's like, oh, wow, chills may very well be what it feels like to update your meaning-making process on such a large scale.

0: Okay, keep going.
1: Specifically, they were looking for...
2: When people mention chills, shivers, goosebumps.
1: So they gather up all these videos. There are these like very famous speeches from very famous people like Mr. Rogers, Carl Sagan's The Pale Blue Dot speech. Mm-hmm. Some of them are just straight up life coach inspirational talks and footage of whales breaching, stuff like that. And one that just completely I did not expect was...
2: commercials from Thailand.
3: Wow.
4: Yeah.
3: Whatever their Madison Avenue crew is has the finger on the pulse of chill.
2: Seems like it.
0: Okay, wait. I have seen one of these, I think, and it's about this guy who, like, helps all these strangers, and it totally worked. It totally gave me chills. It's a very good commercial.
1: What that probably means is that you've been walking around with this belief that people suck and that they're not generous or kind.
0: I mean, yeah.
1: So that's great. I mean, it's a pretty direct hit on your worldview.
0: Yeah.
1: But they also said that a lot of these videos. Were just like straight up music.
2: A lot of choral music.
1: Especially these moments where.
2: The soprano singer suddenly takes over the entire orchestra.
0: There is something like out of reach, you know, beyond in that sound.
1: Yeah. So they gather up all these videos from online and they actually brought people into their lab and had them watch these videos so they could like see like which ones make the skin actually prickle. And they actually told us there's like one video that was like the number one trigger.
2: Alleluia by Leonard Cohen, sung by...
4: Rufus Wainwright, with a large collection of people.
2: That is sort of singing along.
4: Yeah.
2: You know, this stimulus, for example, will give chills to 75 people out of 100.
1: Huh. Anyway, at the end of all this, Nico and Felix...
2: We were able to identify 300 stimuli that reliably induced chills in hundreds of people.
0: Oh my God.
1: So then they started showing people these videos in their lab.
2: 3,000 participants in Southern California.
1: With one extra little step in there.
2: Before we show them the stimulus, we asked them a range of questions, personality questions, demographics questions.
1: What are they?
2: All right, so please rate the following in terms of how much you agree or disagree with each statement. It is important to take care of people who are vulnerable.
1: And in particular, they were asking questions that sort of like help them zero in on some of those deeply held beliefs we just talked about.
2: Some people think I'm selfish and egotistical.
4: What types of schemas are you running around with?
2: I often notice people who need help.
4: If you're seeing everybody as connected ones or as independent
2: sometimes
4: players and, you know, you need to get to the top.
2: I'm not as dependable or reliable as I should be.
1: And based on how you answer these questions,
2: I find humor in almost everything.
1: Nico and Felix can figure out what gives you chills.
0: Oh, interesting. So like you answered yes to this. So cross out the sports one, but ooh, that hallelujah chorus.
5: Yeah.
0: So now they're making like the survey helps them create like a bespoke chills, induced
5: playlist.
0: Chills.
1: Playlist, yes.
2: And I can predict with 73.5% accuracy which of the stimulus is the best one for you to look at right now so that I can give you chills in my laboratory and study it under controlled conditions.
1: And with their little bespoke chills machine, Nico and Felix have done a bunch of different studies. One of the coolest things for me was like they actually hooked people up to this like EEG machine so they could watch their brains while they get the chills.
4: And the moments when you have chills are almost indistinguishable from a psychedelic experience.
0: Wait, what?
1: The way they described it, it's like the level of complexity and disorder in the brain signals look like someone who's tripping.
0: Okay, that really makes neurologically good on their limits of cognition thing. Like they are watching a brain just zzz, go haywire.
1: Yeah, you know, maybe some other people would have been like, okay, we sort of figure this out. Job well done. But Felix and Nico were not done.
0: Okay.
1: Because one of the things that Nico and Felix had heard about was that it wasn't just like you understood something or something changed inside you and then you got the chills, but rather that the chills

0: came first. Like, the chills were this signal to the rest of your brain and body to notice something.
1: A lot of physicists actually talk about how chills was instrumental in helping them understand the importance of some of the work that they were doing.
2: So not so much I understand it and then get chills, but you seem to be saying that, like, oh, the chills helped me know that I had understood something.
1: Yeah.
3: It's almost as though when you do get chills, it's this moment of calibration and orientation.
0: So then they thought, well, if we can give people the chills, maybe we can use that to sort of hack the brain, reverse engineer someone into this moment where they're ready to rethink the way they think about the world.
1: We have a funky term for this. We call it schema surgery.
4: Oh, that sounds like something out of a dystopian novel.
3: Yeah, I mean, a lot of terrorist recruitment videos leverage chills as this way of, like, showing this recognition of shared humanity and martyrdom for it. So this, yeah, like, full ego dissolution. That is a really dark underbelly of some of this, right? Because it's so motivational. The behavioral activation that emerges after chills is really potent. But dystopian aspects aside, right?
0: But fortunately for us, what Felix and Nico are trying to do is use chills
1: as a novel form of treatment for major depressive disorder
0: to help people with depression.
4: Because wait, what?
0: Because if you think about people who are depressed, like,
4: yeah,
0: they're usually stuck in their worldview. You know, they have these,
4: yeah,
0: what Nico called, or Felix called, these maladaptive beliefs, right? Like, I'm alone in the world, I am bad.
1: So negative self-beliefs, negative beliefs about others, and then negative beliefs about the world in general. Like, the world is a dangerous place. You never know what's going to happen.
4: Totally. Just these, like, calcified certainties.
0: Yeah.
1: And what we've been doing is trying to use the chill stimuli that we've identified to try and open up people's minds, then gather evidence that will go against these dysfunctional beliefs so that they basically expand the scope of their perception.
0: This is early research, and they're trying to figure out a bunch of different things. But one of the studies that I thought was interesting focused on this one particular element of depression called anhedonia.
3: And anhedonia, right, anhedonic, like, they lack this ability to kind of feel pleasure, and that impacts their sensitivity to reward.
0: So let's say you ask them,
3: hey, I have $5 in this hand and $20 in this hand. Pick one, right? People with anhedonia, they're indifferent.
0: They'd be like, I don't care. I really just don't care.
3: They'll choose the 5 and 20 with kind of equal likelihood.
4: Huh.
0: And this, they said, is one of the main characteristics of treatment-resistant depression.
1: For a simple reason, is like, these are patients that are no longer motivated to take the necessary actions to get back to the business of life.
0: So Felix and Nico, they take these people one by one into a little room, sit them in front of a computer screen, mm-hmm, have them take the survey.
4: Yep.
0: And then they're given their internet content to watch. They have some moment where their body's going shoop. And after this experience, they put them through that reward task again. Now, what do you think? $5 or $20?
3: They behave as if they were normal controls.
4: They're like, I want my $20.
0: Yes, give me my 20 bucks.
3: And, you know, a great majority of the participants that, you know, even just experienced one chill, but even more so if you experienced 3 chills, these people go on to then not even be able to qualify for the study in the first place, right? So it's like a clinically significant amelioration of some of their symptoms.
4: Okay, let me unprickle my skin. Because I am feeling this. I am like, oh my God, like, you get the chills and your certainty melts and then you can jump through this window to change your life and get your depression in remission. But then I'm also like, come on, no. You watch a couple videos a week of whales breaching and choruses singing. I know. And then you're like, you can feel better from things that like full on meds and CBT therapy or whatever won't
0: help.
4: I mean,
0: like, yeah, like, it is early work. They're still doing these studies. But like in most cases with depression, I imagine it's probably the right combination of a bunch of different things. Although one of the things they do in one of these studies is like after people get the chills, like they ask them, what did you think about when you were experiencing the chills? They'll sort of ask them about their goals, like the things they want to do or achieve. And it does look like people after these chills, at least for a moment or a while or whatever, are sort of a little bit more motivated to just like get up or out or do something, just engage with the world. That to me feels like sort of part of the mix of things that keep you alive.
4: Something makes me think like that this kind of chills is your, you know, it's maybe just as important as conserving warmth or looking bigger. Like it's pointing you almost like a compass toward where you need to go, what you need to engage with.
0: Mm-hmm. So in the midst of all of this, turns out Nico and Felix's experiment where they give people chills, they actually have more recently turned this into like an app.
4: Huh.
0: I thought I should go and try this. I want to see if you can actually give me chills.
4: All right. And so what happened?
0: So I came into the studio.
5: All right, here we are. Here we are, my friends.
0: And I opened the website.
5: First question about you, what is your name?
0: I took their little survey of questions.
5: Would you describe yourself as someone who gets easily moved or touched? Not that very often.
0: And then...
5: Okay, based on your answers, we've chosen...
0: It served me this song.
5: De Ushuaia a la Quiaca, Gustavo Santa.
0: It's a song from a movie called Motorcycle Diaries.
5: I've actually heard this song before.
0: Which, coincidentally, I had watched like 2 weeks before. And I was like, this is mid. When okay. I watched the movie.
4: Huh.
0: So to be honest, I wasn't feeling very optimistic about getting the chills. But then I was like, okay, I'm going to actually sit with it. And I hit play. It has this kind of like tinge of sadness
4: yeah.
0: and longing. And then there's this part where this kind of like almost like a flute like instrument comes in. It almost sounds like a bird. And in that moment, it's so weird. I felt the goosebumps on my skin. I feel it in my legs. Making their way up to my arms. And then I was just like looking at my arm and
5: yeah, they're nice and bumpy. That's so nice.
0: And it happened again. I got like another wave and I had just never had the experience of just like being like hit like woo, woo, woo. And
4: what? Do you remember at all what you were thinking about?
0: I think in that moment, I was thinking about a trip that I took to Chile. And it reminded me of this day where I think I was doing some kind of like field recording of some musician playing a harp and like in the street. And it was just like, reminded me of that version of myself. Like I used to just travel alone all the time, different places all over Latin America. But like as you get older, like you're just not as crazy as you used to be. And it's uncomfortable. And I think that for me, so much of reading the news creates this like illusion that like the world is like a really dangerous place. But I've been to these places, a lot of these places that like are quote unquote dangerous. And even on just like a random street corner, there's so much beauty. And I also just have felt really safe.
4: So in that moment with like the prickled skin, the waves, was it sort of like those memories are in you and those places might be out there?
0: Mm-hmm.
4: And
0: go.
4: Just kind of go.
0: Yeah. Go back out there. Just go. And so regardless of how we label these goosebumps or exactly what triggers them, it does feel like if you do take the time to notice these moments, give your brain the space to catch up with your body, which is clearly saying something, I think there's value in that. It might just loosen you up and maybe even get you out the door in a slightly different way.
4: Hmm. Yeah, just like that alone. Don't just let them pass you by.
0: Anyway, I think there is one more thing that's worth saying about goosebumps.
6: Hello.
0: Hi.
2: We have now learned many different...
6: I'm sure. I can't wait to hear. I'm so excited. But yeah,
0: it's something that actually came up when we called Lauren and Carmen back to tell them about all the things we'd learned.
2: There's a bunch of little muscles underneath our skin.
0: About the cold, fear, survival reflex. And then in that moment, they stand up.
6: Got it.
0: And,
6: okay.
0: And about Nico and Felix's work on aesthetic chills.
2: Or whatever, you answer these questions. And then they can deliver you the content that will get you to have the goosebumps.
6: Oh my God.
7: Wow.
0: And of course, about how these goosebumps are sort of the unconscious brain and the body's way of telling you that something important is going on that's like worth pausing and thinking about.
6: Right, you're like catching up to your body, basically.
0: Yes.
6: Yeah.
7: Yeah, that makes sense to me too, even like thinking about moments where I find myself just like completely covered in goosebumps. My whole body feels it.
6: Yeah, it's almost like your body is like tapping on your brain and being like, hello. But I feel like for me, it's like this place where it's like...
0: But then Carmen told us that even though she doesn't get the goosebumps all that often, she does now find herself thinking about what Lauren's goosebumps are saying. Not just to Lauren, but to her.
6: Or like, I'm assuming when you saw like Alyssa Luke, I'm sure you had them then.
7: Oh my God.
0: Yes.
7: Yes.
6: I was out of town and Lauren was texting me being like, you have to watch it.
7: I am getting like patchy goosebumps right now. I have them on my legs and I have some on my arms.
0: Okay, so quick context. Alyssa Leo was a star figure skater when she was very young several years ago. And at sort of the height of her game under all this pressure to win, she just straight up quit. She took some time off, and a couple years later, she came back to participate in the Winter Olympics.
8: She said, I don't need a medal. I just need to be here and show people what I can do. But what she doesn't know, if she does that, probably means a medal.
0: And when you see her, she's clearly there on her own terms. She straight up kills it. Like, she gives a nearly perfect performance.
8: Once again, triple left, double axel, double.
6: She looks so relaxed, so genuinely happy.
0: Even the announcers are blown away.
8: She stays so loose and completely.
0: The crowd is going wild.
8: That's the secret every athlete wants to solve.
0: And when she finishes,
6: she got off the ice and she was like, that's what I'm talking about. I was like, I love, I know this feeling. I recognize that feeling. I love that feeling where I've been like, I did it. I mean, I watched it and I had like full, but even now I like full body chills talking about it. And so I feel like I
7: do.
6: I literally do. I know. Oh my God.
7: She had texted me, I think the next day after everything had happened, and was like, I'm just watching clips of Alyssa Liu in the airport and like crying. And I'm like, yeah, I was doing that last night.
6: Yeah, like I get to like, it's like this sort of shared experience, right? And it like deepens my understanding of who Lauren is. Like people are the same to me as like God, because it's like this it's actually fundamentally unknowable thing. But with Lauren, it's like I can get as physically close as is humanly possible.
7: Yeah, even if it's not rational, I just feel a little bit more known in that way, I think.
4: Thank you to Maria Paz Gutierrez. We're going to take a short break, but when we come back, we're going to keep things bumping in the Goosebump department. We're going to play a sort of playlist, if you will, of some Goosebump moments from the show, including one very special one that happened recently live on stage. That's right after the break. Stick around.
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0: This is Radiolab. I'm Lulu Miller, and today we are diving deep on goosebumps. Not just the kind you get when you're cold or afraid, but that third sort of more numinous kind that I'd always understood to be about awe. But we've heard from scientists who've explained how they seem to be the body's response to a moment of cognitive or emotional reckoning. And with that in mind, we wanted to play a few goosebumps moments that we've had over the years on the show, because now that I have a better understanding of why goosebumps are sort of springing forward as this sort of pager from the body to get you to pay attention, I hear them differently. And I wanted to give you that experience of kind of understanding these moments a little bit differently. So I'm going to play three moments. We're going to be with a little boy on a beach. We're going to be in a dark theater. But for the first one, I wanted to start, of all places, for awe and reckoning in an algebra class.
1: For Steve Strogatz, a mathematician who we sometimes have on the show, it all started with a pendulum. He was sitting in math class.
2: Our teacher handed us a little toy pendulum.
1: Basically just a little device with a ball on the end of a string.
2: That was retractable. That is, you could
1: change the length of the string.
2: Like an old telescope, you know, that the pirate stretches out a spyglass, click, click, click. You could make it longer in discrete clicks. And then the teacher gave us a stopwatch and said, I want you to time how long it takes for this pendulum to swing back and forth 10 times. Okay, so I do the experiment. 10 swings. I record how many seconds it took. Then he says, now make the pendulum a little bit longer, one click longer. Click. Do it again.
1: And as you might expect, since now the string is longer, it takes a bit more time.
2: To make the 10 swings. And I write down the number. Click, do it again. Click, do it again. And I do this 5 or 6 times, dutifully plotting the results on graph paper, which is what the experiment was really supposed to teach us, how to use graph paper.
1: So he's clicking, measuring, making a little dot.
2: Click.
1: Measure. Dot.
2: Click.
1: Measure. Dot. Soon the thing is filled with dots, and that is when he noticed something.
2: This spooky thing was happening, which is that the dots were falling on an arc, on a curve. They weren't on a straight line. They fell on a particular curve, and I noticed that this curve was a curve I had seen before because I had just learned about it in algebra class, and it's called a parabola. And this really gave me the creeps. I had a sort of feeling of the hairs on the back of my neck standing up because it was as if this inanimate thing, this pendulum, knew algebra. Yeah. My 13-year-old mind couldn't understand that. How could this thing swinging back and forth know something about parabolas, or how could that be built in?
1: Then an even creepier thought occurred to him. Wait a second. This parabola on my paper, which is the same one as the math book, is also out in the world.
2: It's the shape that water makes coming out of a water fountain.
1: It's also the shape of, you know, when you shoot a rocket into the sky and it slowly descends. It's that.
2: It was in that moment that I suddenly understood what people mean when they say there's a law of nature.
3: Do you remember what it was that made your hairs stand on end? Was it that you had peeked in and discovered a secret? Or that you just simply found the right answer?
2: It, much closer to the first thing you said, that there was this sort of veil over reality, a hidden universe that you couldn't see unless you knew math. It really felt like being let into some sort of secret society. And that wasn't so much the point. I mean, it's not like I cared about being in this priesthood. It's a very intimate, personal thing, this feeling of wonder, of a sense of living in an incomprehensible and beautiful universe. But partly comprehensible. That's the beauty of it. I mean, if you're a lobster, you don't have this thought, right? A lobster doesn't get to think about the laws of nature. And so I've often thought to myself that it's a blessing that we live in a certain window of intelligence, that if we were infinitely smart, godlike, we'd have such powerful brains, we could see every implication of everything. So math wouldn't be fun for a being that's too smart. And of course, for the lobster, that's not smart enough. Math is no fun for them either. It's in this intermediate window where math and science become something to rejoice in.
1: Today's program is about a kind of.
0: That little story from Steve actually launched us into a whole episode about discovery and scientific insight that we called Yellow Fluff and Other Curious Encounters. I actually worked on it when I was a little baby producer. It's a special one. Go check it out. But next up on our Goosebump playlist here, Hard Pivot. This one comes from our episode on nukes. It was about the nuclear chain of command and who actually has the power to decide to launch a nuclear attack. And this little story was kind of like a bonus track or coda at the end of that episode.
4: I'll be happy to share whatever I may remember. Remember, this took place early in the morning of March 1st, 1954. So it's been a while.
1: So a couple weeks back, the writer Sam Keen put us in touch with this guy.
4: But it was quite traumatic and hard to forget.
5: How old were you on that day?
4: In 1954, I was 9 years old.
5: 9 years old. Okay, good. All right.
1: His name is Tony DeBroom. He is an ambassador for the Marshall Islands in the North Pacific. And he tells this story about a particular moment that happened when he was nine on a day very early in the morning.
4: At that moment, in that early morning hours, I was out fishing with my grandfather. It was customary in the village that we lived in to go net fishing, throw net fishing for scads.
1: Tony says he and his grandpa were out on the beach before the sun had risen, and they waded through the water, tossing their net, pulling it back, tossing it out, pulling it back. And after they'd done that for a while,
4: the sun was beginning to rise from the east, and I was carrying the basket, he was throwing the net, when the flash went off. We were temporarily blinded by the flash. It was as if someone had walked up to you with a flash camera and took a shot right, you know, inches from your eyes. I cannot, with any certainty, tell you how many seconds passed, but you felt the shock. It was like the real heavy burst of wind going through the land.
1: He says he turned away from the light and back towards the shore.
4: And you can see the vegetation move. It's indescribable. I thought it was the end of the world.
1: What Tony didn't know is that 300 miles away, the U.S. had just tested a bomb they called Castle Bravo. It was a hydrogen bomb, about 1,000 times as strong as the bomb that dropped on Hiroshima.
4: And then the rumble and the roar and the thunder of the sound of the explosion. Because it was not one big explosion that goes just boom and that's it. The chain reaction caused it to roll like thunder.
1: And then, he says, the sky erupted.
4: Everything turned red. The sky turned red. The ocean was red. The sand was red. My grandfather was red, and the fish we caught were red. The whole atmosphere, the whole hemisphere, the effect was like you're standing under a glass bowl and somebody poured blood over it. We were terrified.
1: That explosion, and the many others like it, would poison the Marshall Islands, poison its people. But in that moment, Tony says, he and his grandpa just stood there, listening to the explosions and staring at the blood-red sky.
4: It seemed to have lasted for what seemed like hours. I am now 72 years old. And every time I speak about this, my skin still crawls. And I still get goosebumps.

0: Okay, so far we've had a moment of discovery, a sort of darker moment of realization about the world changing. And finally, on to our last Goosebump offering. And to just set it up, while we were working on making this show about Goosebumps, Maria Paz Gutierrez and I decided to try a little experiment out in the world on stage. We were doing a live show, and we got up there, and we told the audience about the evolution and physiology and neurology and psychology of goosebumps, you know, and this idea that maybe they spring forward when you're having this moment where you are cruising beyond the limits of cognition. And then we were like, you know what? We've got all these people together here in this theater. Let's just see if we can actually give them all goosebumps. Okay, so if one of us wanted to experience this LSD-adjacent, goosebumps-induced little moment of opening, of mind opening, what would you recommend that one do?
1: So, of all the triggers, the scientists found that over and over again, the thing that gave people goosebumps was a song.

0: Now, for anyone else out there who got even maybe just a brush of goosebumps, I want to remind you that what the scientists believe is that something has just risen in you, a thought, a hope, a longing, that has enough importance to possibly change your worldview. It is so important, your skin is asking, begging that you pay attention. Your job is simply to figure out what that is. Big thanks to all the people that made that live show happen, and in particular, Vuyo Satoshi, Chris Podeshal, and Coral Chameleon, with choral arrangement by Vince Peterson. That is our show. Thank you so much.
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1: You're not making any predictions on whether it could in the future.
0: I don't really think it can come to life, but I don't know that that matters. When you play a chess computer, it hasn't come to life, but it can still beat you at chess. So on some level, what matters is what it can do, not what's inside.
1: Josh, thank you very much.
0: Thanks for having me.
1: Joshua Rothman is a staff writer at The New Yorker. His recent piece is called Can AI Go Rogue?
2: Coming up, your chatbot isn't planning your demise. 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

This time in the Global Village, we'll highlight some South African female singers. We'll hear some of the great vocal groups that came from the townships, as well as individual singers. And no better place to start than Mama Africa herself, music from Miriam Makeba, as we begin this visit to the Global Village.

highlighting women of South African music, this time here in the Global Village. And they're three veterans of the South African music scene. We heard there at the end Irene Mawela. She was part of a couple of great groups, the Mahatela Queens and the Dark City Sisters, and also would periodically throughout her career work as a solo artist as well. There are a later release that she did called Let's Rejoice, Funambi, the tune from Irene Mawela. Dorothy Masuka, who is actually originally from Zimbabwe, but largely made her career in South Africa, and her own version of the song Pata Pata. And there was a version of Pata Pata that was a huge hit, and that was for Miriam Makeba. And we heard her from one of her great later albums, the Welela album with Oluta Kantanua. As we begin things this time here in the Global Village, we'll take a little break. When we return, we'll actually go back to early in Miriam Makeba's career when she was part of an all-female group called the Skylarks. Some music from them coming up in just a minute when we're back here in the Global Village.

The Mahatella Queens with the marvelous growler Malathini with one of their classic tunes, Jai Makonga. And so we're highlighting some of the female singers, including some of the vocal groups from South Africa, Mahatella Queens among the finest, and a group along with Malathini that got a chance to have a second career with actually the interest in Graceland, reviving interest in the township sound, which to some degree had fallen out of favor, and they got to have a second and international career. And there again, we heard them with the classic Jive Makonga. We heard Nancy Jacobs and her sisters in front of that, and you could hear some of that jazz influence that early on was a huge influence in the South African townships, and a little bit before the whole township jive sound developed. Baby Ara Young is what we heard from them. We heard the Dark City Sisters, as we mentioned. Irene Mawela, who we heard a little bit earlier, was among the singers who were part of that group, one of the wonderful female township groups to have emerged during that classic era. The Dark City Sisters doing Azomkulu. We heard the Mahatella Queens again in front of that later release from them, Just with the Queens, and the title track of that release, Women of the World. We also heard a great tune from the Umgababa Queens, Soweto Never Sleeps. And we started with the Skylarks, an early group, early female group that was headed up by Miriam Makeba. Dorothy Masuka, who we heard a little bit earlier, would sometimes sing with the Skylarks as well. Holy Lily is the song that we heard from the Skylarks. To start out that round here in the Global Village, I'm Chris Heim here with you. Another little short break when we return. We'll actually hear an American singer of Ugandan and Rwandan heritage who did an album in tribute to Miriam Makeba, Zenzile, the album, and she'll be joined by special guest Angelique Kidjo. That's coming up in just a minute here in the Global Village.

some of the more contemporary artists who have emerged on the South African scene, including Brenda Fassie, had promised to be one of the great stars of South African music before her early passing. There we heard Potsy Potsy from Brenda Fassie. We heard Lorraine Claassen in front of that, based in Canada, originally from South Africa. Her mother, good friends with Miriam Makeba, and some music from her album New Journey. Sathima Bia Benjamin, a veteran artist, was married for a time to Abdullah Ibrahim, and later released from her Song Spirit with Children of Soweto. And we heard some music from Somay, from her tribute to Miriam Makeba, the Zenzile album, and special guests Anjali Kidjo and Jika Lamaweni. Music from Somi. And with that, just about wrapped up for our celebration of female artists from South Africa here in the Global Village. You can get the playlist to find out about all of our selections for this and all of our shows. Information about upcoming programs, world music news, videos, all of that is on our Facebook page. 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Global Village, a production of KMUW, Wichita Public Radio. I'm Chris Harm. Thanks for being with us here in the Global Village. We'll leave you with a little bit from Yvonne Chaka Chaka.

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1: It's 5 p.m., and you know what to do. Call your friends. Tell them to turn it on and turn it up, because Rockin' with Rattles is coming on here for the next 3 hours to start your weekend off with a pretty heavy shebang.

another weekend. Spring is right here. And man, I tell you what, I feel just a little bit older. I'm going to start the program off with, I don't know yet. All right, I picked out a record here. I got Eric Burden up here. This one here is not too old. It's called Till Your River Runs Dry. That's the name of the album. I'm going to play you a song on here called Old Habits Die Hard. Here it comes.

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Ancient rituals

Only here on Rockin' with Rattles, you can hear such stuff. Think I'll play another one off of there because you've never heard nothing off of here. I never heard a radio station play none of this stuff. This song here is called In the Ground by Eric Burden.

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Yes, this bothers me, I must confess. If I find salvation, will I put it to rest?

What makes one man? Soul of this earth. 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Then there's this other man, lost in ambition. A cold and ruthless condition. They say that oil and water just don't

Yeah, little Eric Burden there. Doesn't matter how old he gets, the guy's really good, huh? I like that song. Before you accuse me, you need a mirror. Take a look at yourself. How do you like this daylight saving time? Isn't that something? You know, there's this old Chief Seattle down there in Seattle years ago. In the early 1900s when they started this daylight saving time stuff. And they asked him, what do you think of this daylight savings time? And Chief Seattle said, only a white man could take a perfectly good blanket, cut a foot off the one end of it, sew it back on the opposite end, and think it's a foot longer. Ay-yoy-yoy. Well, I got Bob Seger queued up here. This is some later model stuff. Same as that Eric Burden there. This is called California Stars by Bob Seger. No silver bullet band, though.

Yeah, good jam there, Bob. I gotta play you another one off of there because I just can't play one song off of one album. You know, when you have a whole lot of good ones on there, and you won't hear it nowhere else anywhere anyhow. And remember, call your friends. Tell them to turn it on and turn it up. Here's another Bob Seger. Now, this isn't Stevie Ray Vaughan, but...

0: Yeah, Adam and Eve. There you have it. Right here on the Voice of Denali.
1: Oh! Ow!
0: Anyhow, I hear Bob's coming out with another new album. Well, when he does, I'm getting it. All right, I got to pull you something else up here. Well, you know, I got to play the women, too. Haven't had a female vocalist up yet. Here one comes here. It's Linda.

Yeah. That lady's real good. She's been singing since like 1965. She started out with a group called the Stone Ponies. I remember it. Now, for all you people out here in the Fairbanks area that burn firewood, get a paper and pencil handy, because after this song, I'm going to give you a good phone number to get some premium wood at a good price. All right. I got to get a little shout out here to Charlie Titus up there at Minnow and Roka Sebnikov. Haven't seen you in a while. AK down in Tananaw. And all you folks out there in the Yukon River, I hope you have an easy breakup, because it's coming. All right, next up, I got the Rolling Stones. This record here went through a pretty major flood. There's no labels left on the middle of it.

Yeah. Most people would have thrown that record away being in the condition it was at, but I kind of brought it back to life. That way I can play it for you. All right, hope you have your paper and pencil handy here. Because there's this outfit, my son runs it, North Star Firewood. And they sell a lot of firewood. They're into logging. And his phone number is 490-8620. 490-8620. And as for Ethan, and they charge for delivery if it's any mile in the, over a 20-mile range, 25-mile range, and then you have to pay a little more delivery because it's not cheap running trucks. All right, now I'm going to pull you something else out of here.

0: Well, now there was some vintage Rolling Stones for you off of a record that never should have survived. And it still sounds good. I want to give you another little tidbit here on North Star Firewood. If you want to come out to their woodlot with your truck, saves you a few bucks. How do you like them apples? I got Savoy Brown up next. It's called Leaving Again.
1: See you later, alligator.

All right, that was Savoy Brown leaving again. All right, this is going to be a shock treatment to you after hearing Savoy Brown jam it up like that. This is different, but you haven't heard this in a while.

All right, now no slow dancing. I don't have a dance hall permit. Oh, yay. Many years ago, I walked into a bar over in Ohio. And I went up to the jukebox, put a quarter in there. Used to be five plays for a quarter. Put a quarter in there, and I picked a song out there. And while I'm looking it over, the song comes on. I start, you know, moving around in front of the jukebox. And the bartender yelled at me, hey, no dancing. You didn't have a dance hall permit. Dance permit. Couldn't imagine that. Couldn't even move around to the music. That's freedom for you, isn't it? Well, hey, this first hour is brought to you by Rod Saw Shop. 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He repairs saws, rototillers and mowers, weed eaters and heaters and snow blowers. The sales and service can't be beat, and they're right by the bridge on Mini Street. That's 452-6318. Tell them you heard it right here on Rockin' with Rattles. Walk in the door. Get yourself some popcorn. Browse around your showroom. There is all kinds of new power equipment for you to look at and purchase. All right, next up. Now, I just got done warning you. I don't have a dance hall permit, so now be careful and watch yourselves here.

0: been a while, huh? Them guys don't know how to sing, do they? Holy mackerel. That's a real old record, and it's in mint condition, too. I'm glad it's like that. Nobody wants to play the Righteous Brothers anymore, but you can hear right here on the Voice of Denali. Oh! Well, it won't be too long, and it'll be breakup. And then all that runoff leaves. And then you can look at all the trash accumulation that's been building up all winter long. I've been picking up all winter long. So I won't have near the trash accumulation between 23.5 mile and 18 mile. I keep that 5.5 mile clean year round. And that's a good thing, because my neighborhood likes it clean, and I like it clean, too. You know, the couth of some folks, I just don't understand. They're driving down the road and littering up the land. They chuck it out the windows, don't want that trash in here. Bags flying when the wind blows. Throw out that empty beer. Throw out that whiskey bottle and that bag of fast food trash. Now faster on the throttle, suck the papers off the dash. What a cocktail of debris that's out along the road. Things you never thought you'd see when someone lost their load. There's cigarette butts down in their ruts and energy drinks galore. And broken glass that makes deep cuts, and you just keep throwing out more. There's a mattress in a box spring. KIYUFM 88.1,
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0: This is hour two of Rockin' with Rattles. 89.1 FM, KRFF, the voice of Denali. Oh, you listeners, I'll clue you in on something here. You know, I do this program a week in advance. I record it a week in advance. Well, last evening, it was 7:30 in the evening last evening, 20 below, and me and the neighbor, we decided we're going to the hot springs. So I fired up my truck, got it warmed up. We jump in it, and we're heading out to Chena Hot Springs Road toward the hot springs. You know, I live halfway out the Hot Springs Road. I live at 23 mile. Well, we got the 41 mile, got around that sharp curb there at 39, you know, that left-hand corner. Went around there, and then it's straight away, and there's a car coming toward me. And first thing you know, a moose jumps right in front of the truck. Bang! It hit. The lights went out. The windshield filled with moose juice. I couldn't see anything. And I had a car coming toward me. Well, he's seen my lights go out, so he slows up right quick. Finally, when he pulls up, he said, "What the heck went on? What's going on?" I said, "Moose." He goes, "Oi." Oh, I said, "Yeah, back there it lays." He, looking up the road there, his headlights are shining up the road, and there's that moose laying. And then I see the mother. She's on the north side of the road. This calf came running from the south side. And I felt bad for her, but looked at my truck, and went, there goes another one. That's moose number six. Oh, yay. Moose on the hoof isn't the way to eat it. I'm tired of it. Well, you know what to do. Call your friends. Tell them to turn it on and turn it up. Because I got Bob Seger all queued up here. He'll be coming on here in a split second for you. So watch out for them moose out there. That ain't good hitting them, I tell you that.

Yeah, they got the fire down below. Right here. On the voice of Denali. Oh! Yeah. The boy was talking about that moose. Last evening before we left here, I said to Tyler, I went, I'm going to wear my heavy coat. I said, you never know what happens out there if a moose gets you or what. Well, I guess I shouldn't have said that. One got us. And then they were standing out there. It's like 22, 24 below. It didn't take long, about 10 minutes. We had a ride home. So everything went okay that way. So today I'm going to retrieve my truck. All right, so much for that. How many of you heard of Dwayne Eddy? He used to be popular many years ago. Here was one of his number one songs here. It's called Rebel Rouser.

Yeah, the twangy guitar fella there. I'm going to play you one more offer there before I put it away. It's called Honky Tonk. I got it all queued up. Here it comes.

0: Honky Tonk by Dwayne Eddy. Right here on the Voice of Denali. Ah! Anyhow, I'm going to dig you something else up here. You know, I told you on the first hour that I found that Nitty Gritty Dirt Band album, the triple. That's not just a Nitty Gritty Dirt Band on it, but it's everybody on here that's really good in bluegrass and stuff like that. You got Earl Scruggs on here, Doc Watson, Roy Acuff, Merle Travis, Jimmy Martin, Vassar Clements, Norman Blake, the Nitty Gritty Dirt Band. Hey, well, yeah, I got it out here. Because one fella down the road from me here, he raises reindeer. His name's Darren. He had asked me quite a some time ago if I had the Tennessee stud. Well, here it is.
1: I'm gonna take, where's the harmony at? Right here?
2: Talking to the bass player. Come on, Jim.

head on down into no man's land. We crossed that river called the Rio Grande. I raced my horse with the Spaniard's foal till it got me a skin full of silver and gold. Me and the gambler, we couldn't agree. We got no

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We came to Big Muddy, then we forded a flood on the Tennessee Mare and the Tennessee Stud. There's a pretty little baby on the cabin floor, a little horse coat playing around the door. I love that girl with the golden hair, and the Tennessee Stud loves the Tennessee Mare. There's good horses. The Tennessee Stud was long and lean, the color of the sun, and his eyes were green. And he had the nerve, and he had the blood, and there never was a horse like the Tennessee Stud.

Yeah, now is that some playing or what? Them guys are pros, man. I'm really glad I located that set of records there. I don't like to miss that. All three records in that pack are really good. You know, you say the name Jerry Garcia, right away you think of the Grateful Dead. Well, I got an album here, it's called Old and In the Way. And Vassar Clements is on here, David Grisman, Peter Rowan, Jerry Garcia, and they do a bunch of country stuff here. And Jerry Garcia plays the banjo on this song here. This is called The Land of the Navajo.

Yeah, there's a little Jerry Garcia without the Grateful Dead. Pretty good stuff, huh? You won't hear it nowhere else. Only here on Rockin' with Rattles can you hear such stuff. I need to give a little shout out here to Craig Long over in Delaware. Steve Hines up in Madison, New Jersey. Mike and Heidi up in New York City. Tom in Long Island. Man, I got people all over the place listening to this program. That's the way it is. When I was a kid, I had a radio. I always had radios. And back then, they were all in a little bit of a wooden case. Well, then they started making plastic ones back in the mid-50s. I had one, an RCA. And I took it out of that case, and I started messing with it. Then I realized if I went put it on the windowsill and hooked it up to our TV antenna, we lived on top of a mountain, man, could I bring in the stations. One of my favorite stations was 1520 WKBW, Buffalo, New York, 50,000-watt station. They had the world's fastest talker on there, Jackson Armstrong. I never forgot him. I'd like to hear him again sometime. Well, anyhow, here we go. I got some Roy Orbison queued up here for you because I don't play him that often. This is called Candyman.

Yeah, Big Roy. The Beatles really loved him. Well, no wonder that Roy Orbison's really talented stuff. He made so many good songs, it's nuts. Remember, you're just talking about radio stations? Well, I'll inform you on something here you probably don't even know. There's this radio station out of Chicago. It's called WLS. It's a 50,000-watt station. And they're sitting right there in Chicago. That's in, you know, not quite in the middle of the U.S., but, boy, I want to tell you what, that thing covers some range, that station. It goes the whole way to the Rocky Mountains, the whole way down into the Deep South, the whole way up into Canada. It covers a big area. Well, I was always wondering, you know, how come they only have three call letters? WLS, that's it. Most stations don't get four. And I didn't know why. Then one time, I read this. Who do you think owned that radio station years ago? When it first started, Sears Roebuck. And WLS stood for World's Largest Store. Now, what do you think of them apples? I'm going to play you another one.

Yeah, that's really good stuff. I had to turn it up in here in the shack out back. Now I'll tell you a little bit more about that Sears and Roebuck. They had the largest catalog sales there was back in the day. And when they started building stores, well, I don't know where exactly the first one was built, but probably Chicago, because they were out of there. And I was always wondering, because their sporting lines back then years ago, all their stuff came out of the sporting goods section, said J.C. Higgins on there. They had J.C. Higgins bicycles, baseball, basketball, gloves, footballs, you name it. Everything that came out of that sporting goods section at Sears was J.C. Higgins. Well, for years, I was wondering, who is this J.C. Higgins fella? I never heard any stats on him from baseball, football, nothing, anything. I don't know who he is. Well, I did a little research on that. Then I find out he was the first manager in the first store doing the sporting goods department. So they named all the sporting good products after their first manager in the store for sporting goods. Now you're learning. Here's another little tidbit from Sears and Roebuck. They used to sell a car called an Allstate. You can even buy a home from them. They sold you a whole package kit and shipped it out to build a home. All right, I got the Ozark Mountain Daredevils all queued up here. It's called Standing on a Rock.

Now, that's really down to earth, isn't it? Here comes two in a row by the Ozark Mountain Daredevils. I can't take them off. They're stuck on the turntable here.

Yeah, we can roll away the stone. What a good, that's right down to earth, huh? I like the Ozark Mountain Daredevils. Never got to see them live either. What a shame. I got to do a little shout out here to Alex down there in Anchorage and Jimmy there in Eagle River. Good evening, fellas. Glad you're tuned in. Well, phone just rang. It was the towing service. Gave me a call. They was just getting ready to leave Fairbanks and come out here. And then my son called me right afterwards and said, "Don't tell him not to come. He says, me and Zeb is going to get your truck." Well, I had to call up Ron's towing and tell him, "Hey, forget it." Oh. And my son there goes, "Now you can tell everybody about my firewood." He's got a business called North Star Firewood. Ethan Kramer does. And his phone number is 490-8620. And he's got firewood stacked up here like you can't imagine. Or if you want to buy logs, he'll sell you them. He'll say, and then they have a sawmill too, but that's not going to be running until after the snow goes away. That's North Star Firewood, 490-8620. The fellow's name is Ethan. He'll fix you up. You need firewood. All right. I got Bob Dylan queued up here. He's coming on right in a few seconds.

on the border.

0: Yeah, that's called The Groom Still Waiting at the Altar. Bob Dylan. Well, Cynthia Reed, she lives up the road a few miles. She really likes Bob Dylan. So there's one for you, Cynthia. Hi there. Yeah, I was telling you about North Star Firewood. Well, they got split birch, split spruce. They have hole rounds. And anything over 20 mile, you got a little pay, a little delivery, extra delivery fee if it's out of a 20-mile range. Their number is 490-8620. Tell them you heard it right here on Rockin' with Rattles. How do you like that change in the clock? Isn't that sweet? I got a clock on the wall here in the shack out back. It's made out of a snapping turtle shell. It's a good-looking clock. That one's set on our real time. Before Sheffield changed our time zone back there in the mid-80s, we used to be 5 hours difference from the East Coast. Well, I got one clock here that's got the correct time because high noon is not at 2 in the afternoon. High noon's at 12. And then high noon after this daylight savings time reached 2 o'clock. Well, that's no good. Well, I got to get ready here for the third hour.
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0: I'm back on the third hour of Rockin' with Rattles on the weekend here. Well, I had a little bit of good news. My son and his partner went out and they brought my truck back. And it's home again. And it's repairable, so I didn't destroy it. I got to put a whole front clip on, though. And guess what? Probably won't get one the same color. Well, I forgot something here on the second hour, so I'll do it now. This hour is brought to you by Big Daddy's Barbecue. Because when you're in Fairbanks and you just got to eat, go to Big Daddy's down at Wickersham Street. For a big hunger, maybe a thirst, they're the flaming building between 2nd and 1st. Tuesdays it's ribs, Wednesdays it's chicken. No matter which days, it's still finger licking. You can take your friends or maybe your honey and eat yourself full. It won't cost you much money. And when you're done eating and your bill is due, give your beautiful waitress a big thank you. Tell her you enjoyed Big Daddy's Barbecue. Tell him you heard it here on Rockin' with Rattles and see what happens. All right. I got Neil Diamond coming up right now. This is called Crunchy Granola.

Yeah. A little bit of Neil Diamond. He has a whole lot of records, that fella does. All right, I'm going to play you one more Neil Diamond here, because I got the albums out here. So this is a double. This is off the album Hot August Night. It was done live at the Greek Theater, which is outdoors. This song's called Holly Holy. Here he is.

Yeah. That guy can sing, can he? Well, you all know I like Deep Purple. And I need a little bit of screaming. Here they are. This is called Child in Time. This guy can really scream, I want to tell you. It's a good song.

See, like I said, they can scream real good. You know what happened late last night? Well, John Fogarty's going to tell you right here.

Creedence Clearwater Revival. Right here on the Voice of Denali. You know, Creedence did that song, I Put a Spell on You? Well, this isn't them. This is Pete Townsend from The Who. Turn it up.

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I put a spell on you by Pete Townsend. I like it. There's a lady up the road here named Sandy, and she really likes this song here. This here's the Young Bloods. Darkness, darkness.

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I don't get that record out too often. They say that virus gives you the fever. Well, here's the song to go with it.

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Yeah. 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I said, I had two of them. She goes, ready? I said, yeah, this morning I had a double Jim Beam. This next song is called Switchblade. It's by Link Wray.

That was Frederick Lincoln Ray. He was born back in the 1920s, the late 20s. I think the guy was pretty ahead of his time, huh? Switchblade. Don't leave home without one. I always carry one and keep it razor sharp. That drummer we just heard there playing with Link Ray, that was Anton Figg. That guy could really play drums. He used to be on the David Letterman show pretty many years ago. Guy always had such a huge set of drums, the biggest set of drums you ever seen. All right, I got next song up here. It's called Coming Home. It's by Kim Carnes. Time to slow it down a little bit after that wild Link Ray. There she is. It's a good song.

Yeah, real nice song. I'm glad I picked that out and played it for you, because you ain't going to hear it nowhere else. Only here on Rockin' with Rattles. You know what to do. Call your friends. Tell them to turn it on and turn it up, because they already missed most of the program. I need to give a little shout out here to Bob up there in the Stees. Hi, Bob. My truck ain't looking too good. Oh, well, I got a female vocalist up here. She don't need no introduction. You all know who she is.

Yeah. You're no good. I'll tell you what's no good, turning that clock. You know, in a matter of 8 days, we're going to gain, but we just turned the clock to save. I don't know. How dumb is this? Here's the weather. It's all daylight. There's a breeze blowing at Healy. There's a breeze blowing at Delta Junction. And it's still raining in Ketchikan. I'm going to play you another Linda here. This song here was made famous by the Everly Brothers.

The little boy, Timmy, he goes into his grandpa's workshop. His grandpa's doing some woodwork there. Little Timmy goes, "Hey, Grandpa." And Grandpa goes, "Yeah, what's up, Timmy?" He goes, "Can you croak like a frog?" And he goes, "Croak like a frog? Yeah, can you do that?" And he goes, "Well, why would I want to do something like that?" "Well," he says, "Grandma says after you croak, we're all going to Disneyland." Well, I've been trying to play you this song here for a couple of weeks, but it runs out before my program run out with only part of the song. So I always like ending my program, you know, with a good gospel song, because I don't want you driving down the road singing you're on the highway to hell or hellbound train and stuff like that. And that's not good. That don't let me set so good, knowing that you'd want to go down the road singing junk like that. Now, I got Johnny Cash queued up here. And this song here is called "That's Enough." And it's a real good number. This is early Johnny Cash.

Real good stuff there, huh? That's enough. A little bit of Johnny Cash right here on Rockin' with Rattles. Well, you ought to, if you missed calling your friends, tell them about it for next week. Because why miss this program? You can hear the junk on any other channel, same old stuff all the time. On this program, you'll hear stuff you never heard. And that's a real good thing. Because I got the ability to bring it to you. You might as well turn on your radio and listen to it. So I'll catch you next week right here on the Voice of Denali. KRFF 89.1 in Fairbanks.

Good afternoon, everybody. It's Anna here. We're going to start out with Crying with by Aerosmith this afternoon. You can call in or text at 907-656-7456. Here we go.

And that was Aerosmith with Crying. Up next, we have B.B. King and Stevie Ray Vaughan with Pride and Joy.

0: 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Don't watch me.
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2: 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King with and Stevie Ray Vaughan with Pride and Joy. Up next, we have AC/DC with Rock and Roll Ain't Noise Pollution.

And that was BTO with Taking Care of Business. 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

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Next up, we have Def Leppard with Rock of Ages.

That was George Thorogood with Blue Highway. Up next, we have Joy to the World by Three Dog Night.

And that was Joy to the World by Three Dog Night. Up next, we have Rolling Stones with Honky Tonk Woman.

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Up next, we have Queen with Don't Stop Me Now.

And that was Mark Brown and the Blues Crew with Keep On Smiling. Up next, you have Tom Cochrane with Life is a Highway.

And that was Tom Cochrane with Life is a Highway. Up next, we have CCR by Chuck Willis going out to Auntie Lily.

That was CC Rider by Chuck Willis going out to Auntie Lily. Up next, we have Nick Gilder, Hot Child in the City.

And that was Stevie Nicks with Rhiannon. Up next, we have the Rolling Stones with Under My Thumb.

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Up next, we have John Fogerty with Hot Rod Heart.

girl. You, my brown-eyed girl. And whatever happened to Tuesday, I'm so slow. Gone down the old man with a transistor radio. Standing in the sunlight laughing, hiding behind a rainbow's wall.

And that was Van Morrison with Brown Eyed Girl. Up next, we have Michael Jackson with Billie Jean going out to the downtown, kids.

That was Michael Jackson with Billie Jean going out to the downtown kids. All the kids. Up next, we have I Don't Need Your Rocking Chair.

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Remember, you could call or text 907-656-7456. Up next, we have Billy Ray Cyrus with Achy Breaky Heart.

And that was Billy Ray Cyrus with Achy Breaky Heart. Up next, you have Brooks and Dunn with Neon Moon.